remember when I was a kid. I remember when I was a kid. You ever seen a dying dog? You know, one of those old dogs that comes to die under the porch of the house. At the last moment,

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seconds in a minute, 60 minutes in an hour, 24 hours in my life. 60 seconds in a minute, 60 minutes in an hour, 24 hours in my life.

I swear it was the first time I'd ever grabbed a man's testicles in my life. I swear it was the first time I'd ever grabbed a man's testicles in my life. I swear it was the first time I'd ever grabbed a man's testicles in my life. I swear it was the first time I'd ever grabbed a man's testicles in my life. I swear.

man's testicles in my life. I swear, for the first time, I'd rather grab a man's testicles in my life. I swear, for the first time, I'd rather grab a man's testicles in my life. I swear, for the first time, I'd rather grab a man's testicles in my life. I swear, for the first time, I'd rather grab a man's testicles in my life.

the world. 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What time is it? It doesn't matter anymore.

0: Cut. How great was that? Is he worth the money?
1: Sophia. Okay, here we go, folks. Start the win. And a smoke. And playback.
2: I need a Pepsi. I need a Pepsi.
0: Cut. That's great. Let's look at these.
3: Why is this commercial?

0: It's that last 1 foot, I call it, in the supermarket, where that 1 foot between your hand reaching this direction or that direction, it is an emotional one. 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
1: Commercial.
0: 1 foot, I call it.
1: Commercial.
0: That 1 foot, 1 foot, 1 foot. Cut.
2: 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Use the

0: settings.
1: Hi, I'm Herschel Walker. 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
8: Are you sure you want to use a celebrity?

Good morning. Yeah, good morning. Welcome to African time. Very beautiful morning. Yeah, everybody's good. I hope everybody slept well last night. And now you wake up and then you start your duty for today. How is everybody? I think everybody look good. Yeah, so I'm look good. And we're gonna make it to be good today. Yeah, okay. Have a very nice morning. And we begin with Holy Hour on African time. Stay tuned and enjoy the music when you are still on bed.

purely enjoy the show this hour. It's very nice way, and we're gonna say happy, you know, this is the second week. This is the first week of September, you know, it's the 6th of September, and you know, now we have now September, bah, we're gonna going in. And we appreciate that. Well, I'm saying now we are going to change the diet, but very soon we are going to change the diet. So stay tuned, still on Holy Hour 92.6 FM. This is African time. Enjoy.

That's true. Oleze chuku. Yeah, you're still on 92.6 FM African time. I hope that you all enjoy the show this morning, being the 6th of September. We are moving on, and we are saying happy Sunday to you. If you're having a birthday party, we are saying happy birthday to you, my dear listeners. We are here saying you a very wonderful message that we are all together, that we are moving forward. And you can see the weather is changing, and yeah, because the summer is already a bit down, but still sun is coming down again a little bit. Well, we are still in holy hour, but this is the last song of the holy hour. I hope you're gonna be here till the end, and we have just 4 or 5 minutes, we still have it. And before we leave the studio, don't go away, enjoy yourself. African time.

Still on 92.6 FM African time, and you are seeing that it's already 10:38 and 10:39. Yeah, and we're gonna change the dial right now. As I told you, it's gonna be a hit music now. I hope everybody gonna get up and dance. That's where we are. We're going to Austrian music, and with Christina Stimme. Christina, are you ready? Okay, give me a minute. Yeah, Christina Stimme is a very good artist here in Austria, and we adore her, and she's a very good singer. And let us see what she can do to us. So, Christina, I hope you're ready. Warum nicht? Yeah, Oliver.

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0: Hi und willkommen zurück zu Radio Helsinki. 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Hören wir rein.
1: And they are very proud of their African heritage. In contrast, Dominican and the Dominican national identity was largely viewed around our Spanish heritage, while distancing ourselves from blackness and of our African roots. And now I would like to present what are the historical catalysts of anti-Haitianism. And I'm gonna talk now about three historical moments that shape this contentious relationship between Haiti and the Dominican Republic. We have the unification of the island, the US occupation, and the Trujillo dictatorship. Now I will explain each of them. So the Dominican Republic did not gain its first independence from a colonial power, but from Haiti. The Haitian army entered the Dominican Republic in 1822 to unify the island and to protect it from further European invasion. Haiti was at the time a very wealthy and powerful state, a huge contrast to how it is portrayed today. And during those 22 years, Haiti abolished slavery, redistributed land to formerly enslaved, and also disadvantaged the white elite Creole. And again, so we own the abolition of slavery within the entire island to Haitians. And although most Dominicans today view this period as an invasion, an occupation, or domination, Haitians were actually invited by some sectors of the Dominican society to govern the eastern part of the island. And although it has been occupied before by France and also by Spain, and later on by the United States, only the Haitian period generated lasting rejection and fear. So now we move to the U.S. occupation. The United States occupied the whole island, but also occupied the Dominican Republic from 1916 to 1924, reinforcing perceptions that Dominicans were racially and culturally superior than Haitians, while also bringing a large number of Haitian workers to cut sugarcane during the sugarcane boom industry. And these workers were placed in batelles. This is where I do research. So batelles are rural settlements around sugarcane plantations, and they were designed to house Haitian workers, and they also created an, a space of enforced segregation, with many not having access to water, to electricity, to kitchens, to bathrooms, or decent housing, basically. And now we move to the Trujillo era. So Trujillo was a dictatorship, and he ruled the country for over three decades. And he was obsessed with the country's blackness. He used to lighten his skin. He wore makeup to make himself look whiter. And also, he promoted himself as a defender of Dominicans, portraying Haitians as a threat to the nation, even though his grandmother was Haitian. So in 1937, Trujillo ordered the army to kill Haitians living along the border, justifying the massacre as a necessary action for the Dominicanization of the border. And the massacre was not a demand, a claim from coming from the Dominican people. It came from the Dominican elite. And many of those who participated may have been driven by the fear to the dictatorship rather than hatred towards Haitians. And some Dominicans actually help Haitians to hide and escape, and others were killed, confused to being Haitian, and even forced to participate in exchange for their own lives. Around 20,000 people were killed over a week. And in order to identify Haitians, because how do you identify people that look very similar, Dominican soldiers asked Black people to pronounce the word perejil, parsley, because of the R inside this word. It was very difficult to pronounce for Haitians, costing them their lives. The Dominican state has never apologized. There is no monument for the victims, nor any official acknowledgement of this massacre. And after the Parsley massacre, Trujillo International image obviously deteriorated significantly. In response, he promoted an European immigration action, and particularly Jewish refugees. So we receive refugees not only to repair his reputation, but also as a part of a racial project of whitening the nation. And one state document declared in 1937, the racial improvement of our population by integrating whites, it's urgent. Without addressing this, this country risks becoming predominantly mulatto. So mulatto refers to individuals of mixed white and Black ancestry. And he was very worried that we'll become mulatto. At the same time, Trujillo continued importing Haitian workers for the sugar industry because Haitians have always been essential as labor, but not as humans. Then we have his successor, and this is Joaquin Balaguer. He continued and expanded this racial ideology. Balaguer ruled the country for over two decades, and he institutionalized a negrophobic nationalism. He was a writer and a politician, and he denied Dominican African heritage, and he promoted Hispanophilia. In his book, La Isla al Revés, as we can see here in the screen, he warned the Dominican nationality was in danger of disintegrating because of the proximity to the Haitian people, and lamented the country's loss of its Spanish appearance. So what are the myths that are around anti-Haitianism? Well, the Haitians intend to reoccupy the country, that they are invaders, and therefore we need protection. And Haitian migration is basically portrayed as a major threat to Dominican security. And one of the most common arguments used against Haitians is that supposedly they overburden the healthcare and education system. However, this narrative obscures the fact that the Dominican state has historically underinvested in both sectors. And rather than holding the government accountable for institutional deficiencies, what people do and the public discourse often scapegoat Haitians and present them as the source of institutional failure. And now we move to our current president, Luis Abinader. In October 2024, he actually launched an operation aimed at repatriating 10,000 Haitians weekly. I'll repeat, 10,000 Haitians weekly. And this logic became even more visible in 2025 when he actually introduced harsher restrictions against Haitian migrants, including increased military surveillance in hospitals, compulsory medical fees, also in public hospitals, and requirement for health workers to report undocumented patients. Yet, in that very same month, Dominican banana producers requested the regularization of thousands of Haitians because the industry depend on their labor. And this, I think, that reveals the central paradox of anti-Haitianism. Haitians are always portrayed as a threat. to the nation while simultaneously being essential to the Dominican economy. And following this militarization of hospitals, a prominent Dominican cartoonist produced this cartoon suggesting that hospitals have been relieved by stricter migration controls and implying that such measures should actually be extended to public schools. And so this illustrates how access to fundamental rights such as education and healthcare for Haitian migrants are seen as a privilege instead of rights. And now I will present more examples of how anti-Haitianism today manifests in different spheres. And I will start with the social and cultural spheres. So as you can see here in this image, anti-Haitianism has been shaped through colorism and the rejection of blackness. We don't see the color black there, I suppose, right? So Dominicans use a wide range of terms to describe their skin color, avoiding the word black entirely, using Indio instead. So the term Indio does not represent a negative connotation as in other Latin American countries. It is used to distance a people's identity from blackness. So Dominicans use a wide range of labels, as you can see in the screen. We have fade white, Indio, dark Indio, wash Indio, light Indio, cinnamon. We have brownish, dark brown, light brown, fine brown. How about yellow chocolate, milky chocolate, light black, light mulatto. We also use coffee and milky coffee. So as you can see, through this color-based language, Dominican identity has been efficiently whitened. And this system reinforces a hierarchy where lighter skin means higher status and where African cultural influences, despite being deeply present in the Dominican Republic, are stigmatized. And I have more examples. So this graphic was taken from the census data done in 2022. And it shows that the category Indio is still the most commonly used category for self-identification, followed by Moreno and Brown. And again, you can see that Black and Mulatto are the least selected terms, probably making Trujillo very happy. So I have another example about these social and cultural spheres. Her name is Gisela. She's a journalist in the Dominican Republic. She's Dominican. And she went to the Central Electoral Board to renovate her ID. And she was told by an official, with that wild hair, there is no ID for you. She had to stand there for nearly 3 hours and she had to claim her right. And she stated, obviously, that this was not about photo requirements. Telling a woman to straighten her hair and being denied an identity document is basically racial discrimination, as we might know. And this event is not isolated. This doesn't happen only to her. Afro-descendant women face this regularly to the point that the Central Electoral Board recently, and I mean recently this year, released an instructional video showing women with Afro hair how to style it before getting the new ID. And I will bring also a personal example to this experience. So, you know braids, right? And you know how beautiful, amazing they look and how beautiful we look wearing them, right? So, growing up in my school, no one was allowed to wear braids. Students with natural Afro hair had to basically wear it very tight, and it is referred as bad hair. Anybody that has Afro hair in the Dominican Republic has bad hair. Whoever has straight hair has good hair. So, and women with Afro hair could not wear it loose. However, women with straight hair could wear their hair loose without no any problem. And you could not enter school. Your entrance will be prohibited if you were carrying braids. So as you can see, racial discrimination extends beyond Haitians to anyone that look black in the Dominican Republic and that in the mindset is perceived as Haitians. I have another example for you. So his name is Haro and he's a Dominican diplomat. And he's visibly of African descent as all Dominicans. And he actually went to the United Nations as a diplomat. He went to this session and he was defending the racist violence of the Dominican government. Ironically, due to his skin color, he became a victim of the very violence he tried to justify at the United Nations, with his nationality and identity and origin being questioned. And his identity was subjected to persecution and harassment on social media. So despite all these racial denials, Dominican culture is deeply influenced by African elements in terms of cuisines, music, carnival, craft, and cultural traditions, such as gaga, palos, voodoo, santeria. However, these traditions are often banned, condemned, and restricted by Christian churches and by the Dominican state. This is a picture I took during a gaga celebration in one of the batalles. This group is called Gaga Los Jovillos. It's amazing. And gaga is a living cultural system that is rooted in Dominican batalles, and it articulates spirituality, ancestrality, community, also resistance, historical memory. And it is basically a constitutive expression of Dominican Haitian culture. In recent declarations, this year actually, the Minister of Culture, Roberto Salcedo, stated that gaga is not a priority within the national cultural agenda. And signatory organizations, actually 2 days ago, signed this position rejecting what the ministry had been said before. Because beside all this hatred, there are organizations and many people in the Dominican Republic that defend and sustain our African pride. So it's important to remember that. Now I'll move to the political and legal sphere. Anti-Haitianism plays a central role in Dominican state politics, and it's often used to divert attention from internal issues. We have issues of corruption, of unemployment, of inequality, but it looks like Haitians are our biggest issue. So we have mass deportations, and they are frequent, they are arbitrary, and they are very violent. Migrants are detained under harsh conditions, they are denied their basic rights, and sometimes subjected to abuse, including sexual violence. And basically also including the criminalization and detention of pregnant women, as we can see in this picture, but also postpartum women in healthcare facilities. And this means that when women are detained with their newborn inside hospitals, then they are taken to detention centers in inhumane conditions to then being deported to Haiti. And as a result, undocumented pregnant women are now afraid to go to hospitals. There is a case of a Haitian woman, Lourdes Jean-Pierre, and she died after giving birth in her house because she was afraid of going to a public hospital. And she left children as well. So even documented Haitians are not protected, and authorities violate protocols. They do nighttime deportation, nighttime raids, family separations, abuse, and there is also evidence of killings. This report was written by an Haitian organization in the Dominican Republic. And they found that between 2021 and 2025, Haitian people were killed. And 54 people Haitian were killed during mass deportations campaign. And these deaths happened during migration raids and while in government custody, and because shootings by police and military officers. They were killed by the government. Now I'm going to bring another hard picture and example. In 2023, migration officers detained more than 2,000 minors without adult company. And I'm going to repeat this. Migration officers detained more than 2,000 minors without their parents. And over 1,400 of these children were forcibly deported to Haiti without any adult company. And the free movement of Haitians is restricted by military and police checkpoints throughout the country, creating a form of geographic segregation. And I have another example. In 2013, the Constitutional Court at the Dominican Republic basically created this ruling that took away the nationality of over 200,000 Dominicans of Haitian descent. And basically, they became stateless and unable to access, again, to education, to healthcare, to employment, or to legal recognition. And so anti-Haitian sentiment, as I have shown, also puts dark-skinned Dominicans at risk. Anyone who is Black, therefore who looks Haitian, can become a target, since in the Dominican imaginary, Dominicans are not Black. And Black Dominicans and even Black foreigners from other countries have been captured in raids and sent to Haiti. Any person or organization that defends the human rights of Haitians have been labeled as traitor to the nation by nationalist groups, and they have publicly demanded death to the traitor. So I've been categorized as a traitor because I'm here talking about anti-Haitianism. And these fascist groups organize protests, they promote violence and the eviction of Haitians inside communities. And again, this is not an isolated case. It reflects a global pattern, basically, in which colonial logics continue to structure how certain populations are racialized, criminalized, and excluded worldwide. And now I'll move on to the economic sphere. So Haitian labor, as I mentioned before, remains indispensable in sectors such as agriculture, commerce, tourism, domestic work, and construction, where workers are exploited under precarious conditions without legal protections. And again, this reality is marked by a deep contradiction. They are economically necessary, while simultaneously socially and politically excluded. And Haitians endure some of the worst labor abuses in the country. You can see here, it's a sugarcane field in La Romana, and they include restricted mobility, lack of contracts, physical and psychological violence, false promises, low wages, unpaid work, confiscated identity documents, inadequate living conditions, and even unpaid pensions. So basically, Haitian workers have been living in the Dominican Republic for decades, and they have been the main force of the sugar industry. And yet, they have not been able to obtain their pensions. In 2020, Presidente Luis Abinader, we can see here again, promised to grant pensions to Haitian workers. He stated the following: during my visit to Ingenio Porvenir in San Pedro de Macorís, I spoke with a group of former sugarcane workers who have been fighting for their pensions for years. To them, I say, this government will deliver justice and quickly. This was in 2020. We are in 2026. Up to today, no one single Haitian sugarcane worker has obtained a pension under his mandate. And I would like to bring another example. It's a case of a former sugarcane worker. His name is Lico Alerte. And I really believe that these stories that give a face to, yeah, to the people that face this discrimination are important and relevant. He was a sugarcane worker who arrived in the country in 1958 under Trujillo mandate. He contributed to the pension fund with an equivalent of 47 years of work. And this is formally registered. Lico never received the pension that he had earned, and he passed away in 2022 at the age of 79 without ever seeing justice. So I hope that I have shown how anti-Haitianism works in the Dominican Republic and how it also illustrates the enduring legacy of colonial power structures on the island. I know that this might sound a bit ironic to end on a hopeful note after so many stories of violence, exclusion, and death. But perhaps in a context shaped by coloniality and racial violence, my hope lies in the possibility that more people will continue questioning these structures, rejecting nationalist hatred and standing in solidarity with the Haitian people in the face of ongoing persecution and dehumanization, but also to stand in solidarity with people from Congo, from Sudan, from Palestine, from Lebanon, from Iran, from Afghanistan, Cuba, Venezuela, Myanmar, migrants in the US, and migrants here in Europe. I hope that we can agree that social change is urgently needed. And thank you so much for your attention.
2: Thank you. Thank you very much for this very interesting, not only, yeah, positive presentation, but it's nice you ended on a positive note. I think there might be questions. We have some time. If anyone, yes?
3: I was wondering about kind of resistance movements and these people who you had pictures of who were labeled as traitors and, you know, what kind of pushback there is and whether there's a sort of civil rights equivalent movement in Dominican Republic for Haitians.
1: Yeah, and not only, yes, there is a lot of resistance in the Dominican Republic, and not only for the rights of Haitians, but also of Dominicans of Haitian descent. I can mention a group. Actually, I am with part of the leaders of this movement. All of them are part of Reconocido. They are the daughters and granddaughters of the sugarcane workers that came 50, 60, 17 years ago to the Dominican Republic. And what happened was that the Dominican Republic had jus soli, which means that just because you were born in the Dominican Republic, you were granted the citizenship. And the government, what it did is that it took away the citizenship of four generations of Dominicans of Haitian descent. So this is how they, many of them aren't, but they are fighting for the right of citizenship. Many people, thousands. We actually, the number, the figure is 200,000 people that are stateless in the country. So yes, there are a lot of organizations. There is a lot of resistance. I can mention Reconocido, also the Gaga groups. And actually, there is this feminist organization that got together with Haitian feminist organization to create a feminist event in solidarity with both islands. So yes, there is, but because these policies are coming from the state itself, it's very hard to fight against it. But yes, we do have resistance.
2: Thank you. Are there any other questions? Anyone want to ask something? Oder auch, falls jemand auf Deutsch etwas fragen möchte, kann man das auch dann ins Englische dolmetschen konsekutiv? 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
0: Das war Mr. Lee de As Espachiat mit ihrem Vortrag über die Architektur des Anti-Haitianismus in der Dominikanischen Republik. 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

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This is Dub Revolution. Music to rock the nation.

0: Hey, Albert.
1: Yeah, what's up, John?
0: You got your harmonica with you today, man?
1: Yeah, brought it with me today, man.
0: I think we better get on down, you know, because I got the blues.
1: You know I got them, too?
0: Here it is.
1: Here it is, man.

0: 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We could take in an old Steve Reeves movie.
1: I'm glad we caught you at home. Could we use your phone? We're both in a bit of a hurry.
2: Right.
1: We'll just say where we are, then go back to the car. We don't want to be any worry.
0: Well, you got caught with a flat wheel.

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1: Night.
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1: Night.
0: I could show you my favorite obsession. I've been making a man with blonde hair and a tan, and he's good for relieving my tension. I'm just a sweet tramp.

Robert Martin from Philadelphia, Curtis Institute graduate 1971. 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

0: sometimes that old nasty DA, you see, seems to think he needs his name in the paper again.
1: That's when the short pants girls,
0: they have to take that ride with a friendly policeman. But the Jezebel boy on the corner by the Technicolor processing plant, he stands by the light, waiting through that night, waiting for that distinguished looking Wilshire District gentleman with snow white hair to drive up in his Lincoln and whisk away the Jezebel boy. There he goes now.
1: Old Ralph will make him put that wretched sausage in his mouth again. Go ahead. Want it again?
0: Yeah,
1: old
0: sure.
1: Ralph will make him put that wretched sausage in his mouth again. And again.
0: And yet again.
1: And one more again.
0: Well, you know what they say. Another day, another saucy.

0: Well, shut the door. Ah! It's only 4 to 9. I know where the mirror's edge is inside of your heart. But she didn't pay $1 tonight. I know where the razor's edge is inside of your heart.
1: Motown.
0: It's not even 5 feet. Well, if you're gonna make it right, you're surely gonna end up wrong.
1: You don't look like Marlon the Vandellas.
0: Oh, she's gonna start it all over again. Somebody get her out of here. Electricity comes from other planets.
1: Ooh. It's not that bad a solo. 4 times.
0: Oh!
1: It's pretty together.
0: You can't stay here. You didn't stand your hand.
1: I can talk to myself as well.
0: Lock the door this time.

0: end up wrong. All the whole mess start again. Well, New York buildings are very high and not at all offensive. Lock the door. Gotta carry on at infinite length, my dear. The Pope in the Silver Castle.
1: Is that awful?
2: Hey,
1: that's fine. That's
2: you
1: it.
2: Want a booth?